0: The Sinfonia movement from George Friedrich Handel's 1739 oratorio, Saul. Trevor Pinnock led the English concert, and he was also playing the organ there, here on Cap Radio Classical and Jazz on KXPR. I'm Victor Forman. Next is the overture to Beethoven's only opera, followed by a piano concerto.
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0: We get support from California CASA, a nonprofit working to ensure that youth in the foster care system have a voice and the services they need to thrive. A court-appointed special advocate, or CASA, supports a child's interest in the courtroom and beyond. CaliforniaCASA.org. This is the Fidelio Overture by Beethoven. After composing three earlier versions, this was his final overture for his only opera. Ricardo Chailly conducts the Leipzig Gewandhaus Orchestra.

0: Beethoven's Fidelio Overture, his final overture to his only opera after three earlier versions. Ricardo Chailly conducted the Leipzig Gewandhaus Orchestra here on CAP Radio 88.9 in Sacramento.
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0: I'm Victor Forman. I've got a full piano concerto next. 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Composer Carl Maria von Weber purchased a sheet music copy of Beethoven's Piano Concerto No. 5 when it was still new, and modeled his own Piano Concerto No. 2 on it. Well, here it is, with Nikolai Demidenko at the piano and Sir Charles Mackerras conducting the Scottish Chamber Orchestra.

We get support from California CASA, a nonprofit working to ensure that youth in the foster care system have a voice and the services they need to thrive. A court-appointed special advocate, or CASA, supports a child's interests in the courtroom and beyond. CaliforniaCASA.org.

0: The Piano Concerto No. 2 by Carl Maria von Faber. Sir Charles Mackerras conducted the Scottish Chamber Orchestra, Nikolai Demidenko, at the piano. I'm Victor Forman with your afternoon classical here on Cap Radio in Sacramento. I've got a couple short pieces next before the full Symphony No. 2 by Norwegian composer Johan Svendsen. And Avery Jeffrey will be here from 7 till midnight with an evening of excellence in jazz.
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0: The Overture to a 1938 Opera. After this, the Overture to the opera Un Ballo in Mascara by Giuseppe Verdi from the BBC Philharmonic.

0: two opera overtures there back-to-back. AGOA conducted the Minnesota Orchestra in the overture to the opera Kolesh Bronyan by Dmitry Kabalevsky, and before that, the overture to the opera Un Ballo in Mascara by Giuseppe Verdi here on listener-supported CAP Radio Classical and Jazz.
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0: I'm Victor Forman. I've got a symphony by a Norwegian composer next. 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

0: The 1874 Symphony No. 2 by Norwegian composer Johan Svensson. Terje Mikkelsen conducted the Latvian National Symphony. 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I'm Victor Forman, a regal and kind of loud Baroque overture is next. And Avery Jeffries coming up at 7 o'clock with an evening of excellence in jazz until midnight.
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0: 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Here's William Boughton leading members of the English String Orchestra in this overture for trumpets, timpani, and strings by Telemann.

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CaliforniaCASA.org.

0: Members of the English String Orchestra performed that overture for Trumpets, Timpani, and Strings by Telemann. 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I'm Victor Forman, an English-born composer takes on a Slavic musical form next.
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0: 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This is a Dumka composed by English-born composer and violist Rebecca Clark in about 1941 and performed here by violinist Daniel Hope, Philip Dukes on viola, and Sophia Rahman at the piano.

0: British-born composer Rebecca Clark exploring the form of the Slavic Dumka. That was violinist Daniel Hope, Philip Dukes on viola, and Sophia Rahman at the piano here on listener-supported CAP Radio, Classical and Jazz in Sacramento. I'm Victor Forman. I've got a couple final pieces next.
1: I have supported the radio station because it's only with us working together that we can provide such a wonderful asset to our day and time, the music that makes days go by so very, very well. My name is Suzanne, and I am in Citrus Heights.
0: Pianist and composer Carlos Simon performing his arrangement of the song by Chardet, Love is Stronger Than Pride, will lead you right into jazz at 7 o'clock. But first, guitarist Sharon Isbin performs The Flight of the Lovers Through the Valley of Echoes by Cuban composer Leo Brower, inspired by a collection of African folk tales.

We're off to our neighbor to the south. Not Mexico, Cuba. Because its multicultural heritage is concentrated into such a small space, Cuban music might be the richest regional music on earth. It's been influenced by African, Chinese, Mexican, Latin American, and Spanish music. Out of that has grown Afro-Cuban jazz, salsa, sucus, rumba, and many Spanish fusion genres, with flamenco. It's Cuban music on the menu this hour.

To Eras Tropicales by Cuban saxophonist Paquito de Rivera. We are enjoying the music of Cuban composers this hour. This is going to be so great. The best known work by Cuban composer Amadeo Roldan is the 1928 ballet La Rebamba Ramba, which featured numerous native Cuban percussion effects, including a glissando, that means it goes up and down to the next note, performed on, wait for it, the jawbone of an ass. How very Samsonistic. Any Philistines in the house, you might want to clear out. Here is the Cuban Prelude by Roldan.

0: the Ghanaian-American pianist William Chapman Nyaho, performing the Cuban Prelude by Amadeo Roldan. Listen to the music of Cuban composers this hour. One of the best is Tanya Leon. She's the feature of our Rhapsody in Black podcast this week. Here's Vernon Neal.
1: Welcome to Your Classical's Rhapsody in Black from APM, where we turn up the voices of Black artists in the world of classical music. I'm Vernon Neal.

The so-called freedom flights transported refugees from Cuba to America 5 times a week, twice a day, between 1965 and 1973. Cubans were fleeing the communist regime of Fidel Castro. They were looking for religious and personal freedom. In the spring of 1967, a 24-year-old budding pianist named Tania Leon was on one of those freedom flights. When she was 5 years old, her grandmother knew right away that Tania had a gift for music by the way she reacted to hearing it on the radio. Her grandmother was right, because Tania went on to attend a music conservatory in Havana, earning undergraduate and graduate degrees. Tania paid tribute to her family in 2022 when she received one of the Kennedy Center honors for lifetime achievement. She said, "They believed in my dreams. And what we lacked in material wealth, they made up for in spirit, encouragement, and support." Tania Leon dreamed of going to Paris to continue her piano study. And the first step was getting onto one of the freedom flights. Once in America, she realized that the terms of that program meant that she couldn't leave America for several years. Instead of Paris, Tania Leon went to New York City and earned a scholarship to study at the New York College of Music. As an accompanist for ballet classes, Tania met Arthur Mitchell, the first black principal dancer of the New York City Ballet. He was about to launch the Dance Theater of Harlem. Tania Leon became a founding partner and first music director of the troupe. She started writing music for dance, which launched her career as a composer. Her first ballet, Tones, is dedicated to her grandmother.

This change of direction opened many doors for Leone. She began conducting and acting as musical advisor to various organizations and ensembles. As a woman of color, she was breaking down barriers, but her focus remained on music. Tania Leone returned to Cuba on a visit and was inspired to incorporate more of those roots into her music. Her orchestral work, Stride, won the 2021 Pulitzer Prize for Music. It's inspired by the activism of Susan B. Anthony and the fight for women's right to vote. For the Lifetime Achievement Kennedy Honors, she was referred to as a music ambassador who has blessed America for more than five decades with her astoundingly original compositions, who continues to be a major influence on classical music. This is Rhapsody in Black from APM, with thanks to technical director Michael Osborne and assistance from Julia Mocker, Andrea Blaine, Kevin O'Connor, and Scott Blankenship. You can hear more on yourclassical.org. I'm Vernon Neal.

Tanya Leon. She had something of an in with the London Philharmonic. She was composer in residence from 2023 to 2025. Here is the London Phil performing her piece, Horizons.

Karina Kanellakis, conducting the London Philharmonic Orchestra, performing Horizons by Tanya Leon. We're ordering some apps, coming up next.

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let's go out for tapas. Appetizers, hors d'oeuvres, whatever you like to call them, tiny bites. In whatever country, that's what you're about to hear. 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It's miniatures for small orchestra by Cuban composer Roque Cordero.

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Coming up, more music from a Canadian-American composer enraptured with Nobel Prize-winning Indian poetry.

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In 1910, the Indian poet Rabindranath Tagore published a collection of his poems called Gitanjali, or Song Offerings. A few years later, he received the Nobel Prize for Literature for the English translation of that collection. That made him the first non-European, the first Asian, and the only Indian to receive the honor. Canadian-American composer Nathaniel Dett thought that was just fabulous. He based this music, his Cinnamon Grove Suite, on that collection of Tagore's poetry. Here's Clipper Erickson performing.

quite possibly the only composition by a Canadian-American composer inspired by Nobel Prize-winning Indian poetry, The Cinnamon Grove Suite by Nathaniel Dett, Clipper Erickson performing.

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British organist and conductor Anna Lapwood wasn't sure what to expect when she landed the music director gig for the chapel choir of Pembroke College, Cambridge, at age 21. She hoped she could pass on some of her love of music making to the students. She had no idea she would learn so much from them. Nine years later, she's moving on to pursue freelance organ performance. She was the first ever female organ scholar at Magdalen College in Oxford. This is a song from their final recording together, released back in March. Swan Songs, coming up this hour.

Jakob Lindberg performing on the Ophareon. It's a brother to the lute. I know you wanted to know that. It's a Renaissance instrument, ancestor of the guitar. Performing A Dream by John Dowland. Well, Romantic composers and Romantic poets kept kind of a close eye on each other's work. Here's British composer Edward Elgar setting a couple of stanzas of a poem by his countryman, Percy Bysshe Shelley, to music. Shelley's poem's titled An Ariette for Music, to a lady singing to her accompaniment on the guitar. Elgar must have thought that was a little long-winded, so his piece is simply called In Moonlight.

Beautiful viola playing of Pinchas Zukerman. He was also conducting the Royal Philharmonic. In Moonlight by Edward Elgar. For 9 years, the Brit Anna Lapwood was the incredibly gifted director of music and all-purpose brain trust behind the vocal force of nature that is the choir of Pembroke College in Cambridge. Lapwood wrapped up her tenure at Pembroke last summer. Who knows what she'll do next? The music world is her oyster. She released a final album with the choir on Sony Classical just 2 months ago called Arise, Shine, featuring a bunch of fantastic contemporary composers. One of those is a young composer living in Zambia named Maggie Caposamuio, and the commission fee that she earned for this piece helped to continue to fund her music studies at the University of Lusaka. This is her take on Abide With Me.

It's Anna Lapwood conducting the Chapel Choir of Pembroke College, Cambridge. Abide With Me by Maggie Caposamueho. We're headed to the pasture, coming up.

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What is the sound of the English landscape? Gerald Finzi was among the group of English composers from the early 20th century that came to be known as the Pastoral School. Ralph Vaughan Williams, Edward Elgar, they wrote music for the hills and dales of England. It was like a soundtrack to the Lake District. Not everybody was into it. The haters referred to it as the Cowpat School. I always love that. Here's Finzi's best-known piece. It got really popular in the 1970s, long after his passing. People recognized its worth. It's the Clarinet Concerto.

We get support from California CASA, a nonprofit working to ensure that youth in the foster care system have a voice and the services they need to thrive. A court-appointed special advocate, or CASA, supports a child's interests in the courtroom and beyond. CaliforniaCASA.org.

The Northern Sinfonia featuring clarinetist Robert Plain performing the Clarinet Concerto by Gerald Finzi. Finzi's spiritual musical brother, coming right up.

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So many great stories start off with a nighttime stroll. This one tells the tale of a woman and a man walking through a dark forest on a moonlit night. The woman shares a dark secret with her new lover. She bears the child of another man. This composer took the poem's words and spun them into music. This is what he wrote. I'll have the rest of the story for you coming up this hour.

Howard Hansen, conducting the Eastman Rochester Symphony Orchestra for Catherine in April by Ron Nelson. Arnold Schoenberg's piece, Transfigured Night, inspired by a poem of the same name. The poem's fascinating and a little spooky. It starts off with a man and a woman walking through a dark forest on a moonlit night. The woman shares a dark secret with her new lover. She bears the child of another man. Now here's what to listen for. The music has three stages. There's the sadness at the confession, and then there's this neutral interlude when the man kind of grapples with the news, kind of figures out what he's going to do with this, and then a bright finale reflecting the man's acceptance of the woman. So see if you can catch all those while they go by. Don't worry, there's no quiz later. It's just for your own enjoyment. Here's Transfigured Night.

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Here's cellist Peter Gregson's take on We Can't Be Friends by Ariana Grande and Max Martin.

Peter Gregson performing We Can't Be Friends, Wait for Your Love by Ilya Samanzada, Max Martin, and Ariana Grande. 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

I've found my hero in Lars Erik Larsen. He went from full-time composing to full-time composing for radio. In 1937, the Swedish Broadcasting Corporation, kind of like the NPR of Sweden, hired him to write music to accompany various radio programs they had. Oh, it sounds like such a fun gig. 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

There's a fictional story about the life of a court painter during the very real time of the Peasants' War in Germany, a time when society rose up to revolt against feudalism. A very real painter portrayed this uprising, and in turn these paintings inspired German composer Paul Hindemith. Now, initially, Hindemith wasn't really that interested in crafting this music, but after the Nazis rose to power in Germany, he just felt compelled. This slice of history portrayed as an opera later this hour. I'm Melanie Renata. This is Music Through the Night. There's a dark, dramatic sense of beauty that moves through this hour of music. The depths of it felt here in this work by William Grant Still. Violinist Zena Schiff and the Royal Scottish National Orchestra with the ghostly Pastorella.

palpable drama in that Pastorella by William Grant Still. Violinist Zina Schiff performing with the Royal Scottish National Orchestra. Many important moments in history have been told through art, music in particular, and this next work really speaks to the role artists play in helping society process and move through historic moments, a work of triumph. In just a minute, I'm Melanie Renata. This is Music Through the Night.

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It was a huge success, the 1934 premiere of the opera Matthias the Painter by German composer Paul Hindemith. However, the opera was banned just 1 month after it premiered. Why? Because Hitler felt criticized by Hindemith and his fragile little ego couldn't take it. But you know what else? Matthias the Painter has persisted through time, and it's performed for you here by the Israel Philharmonic, Leonard Bernstein at the podium.

Matthias the Painter by Paul Hindemith, the Israel Philharmonic performing a work of triumph. And that turns into a trickle of sound here. Harpist Emmanuel Saison with Quatre Voces for a sonatine by Marcel Tournier, his Opus 30. I'm Melanie Renata. 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

a fully French feel, a sonatine from French harpist and composer Marcel Tournier, performed for you there by the French quartet Quatuor Voces and harpist Emmanuel Saison.

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This symphony was started, then tucked away. Some time passed. The composer picked it back up, added a little more to it, and then put it away again. Franz Schubert never quite finished this, but what he left behind is so powerful, you'll barely notice it's done after only two movements. You'll get swept into this haunting, unfinished symphony later this hour. I'm Melanie Renata. This is Music Through the Night. The mood gets a little dark this hour with some gentle nostalgic melancholy, but some bright moments burst through in this work, Carl Maria von Weber's first piano concerto in C major. Pianist Gerhard Opitz sort of saunters and then scurries, leaps and soars alongside the Bavarian Radio Symphony.

A stylistic bridge between the 18th and 19th centuries, von Weber's first piano concerto in C, pianist Gerard Opitz and the Bavarian Radio Symphony performing. I'm Melanie Renata, thanks for being here. The mood gets melancholic in just a minute. This is Music Through the Night.

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love, joy, happiness, grief, confusion. It's all here in this Melancholy Serenade by Tchaikovsky, performed by violinist Jennifer Coe in the Odense Symphony.

An emotional ache with no clear resolution. Violinist Jennifer Koh and the Odense Symphony for Tchaikovsky's Melancholy Serenade in B-flat minor. I'm Melanie Renata. Thank you for being here for some music through the night. For about 40 years after Schubert's death, rumors floated around that there existed an unfinished symphony. And the rumors proved to be true. He had meant to finish it, just never got around to it. He'd given 2 completed movements to a friend as a sort of thank you gift, and there they sat. And now, here they are. They just kind of creep in ever so slowly, and then they slam you with greatness. Here's the Berlin Philharmonic.

The Berlin Philharmonic with a symphony that has no clear closure. Probably why it's known as the Unfinished Symphony by Schubert, his eighth in B minor. 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
1: Within Edward Elgar's catalog, you'll find some music referred to as his shed music. It's from his early days when he was just a scrappy musician making music with friends in a shed. The music offers a glimpse into his budding greatness, of course, and you'll hear it here in his Six Promenades, performed by the Athena Ensemble.

Edvard Elgar's Light and Leisurely Six Promenades. Speaking of light, this work will keep you light on your feet. A work by J.S. Bach with religious roots, but it was likely revised once he no longer had church duties. Little abstract dances just sprinkled into his fourth violin sonata in C minor. I'm Melanie Renata. This is Music Through the Night.

Father-daughter string duo knocking your socks off there. Harpsichordist Jan and violinist Janine Janssen with J.S. Bach's fourth violin sonata in C minor. I'm Melanie Renata. This is Music Through the Night. The mood's gonna slow down a bit. You get to settle into something soothing. A lullaby on the horizon.

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You get a moment here to just breathe and exist alongside the music. A tender moment wrapped up in a piano solo, a lullaby composer Mel Boni dedicated to one of her daughters.

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I'm Melanie Renata. This is Music Through the Night. And while he navigated some rough winds in his personal life, composer Arnold Bax wrote this stormy tone poem. Instead of outright telling a story, he decided to simply set a mood. A windy work called November Woods. Here's the BBC Philharmonic.

Vernon Handley conducting the BBC Philharmonic for an ominous work by Arnold Bax called November Woods.

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Richard Wagner is known best for his gorgeous operatic works. Some call those music dramas. But before all of that, he was a teenager in Leipzig, 19 years old, and he had just spent 6 weeks furiously writing his one and only symphony. He had just transcribed Beethoven's Ninth by hand, essentially teaching himself the language of the orchestra note by note. He crafted his symphony before his operatic pivot. So the question is, what does this future operatic titan sound like before he became one? Well, this is the answer, and it's on the way. I'm Melanie Renata. This is Music Through the Night. Before the power of that piece by Wagner, you get to bask in the power of seasonal change. This is Songs of Springtime, performed by the National Chamber Choir of Ireland, Paul Hillier at the podium.

A collection of Elizabethan songs by 20th century composer E.J. Moran, the National Chamber Choir of Ireland with Songs of Springtime. That work really was just a warm-up. An ethereal vibe floats into the hour in just a minute. I'm Melanie Renata. This is Music Through the Night.

There are so many things to say about this true musical artist, Dalal. She's a contemporary Austrian singer, musician, and composer. I want to tell you everything about what makes her compositional talents so amazing, but really, you should just hear it for yourself.

Violinist Angèle Dubois and La Pietà with a haunting piece called Eos by Austrian composer Dalal. 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I'm Melanie Renata. This is Music Through the Night. And before Tristan and Isolde, before the Flying Dutchman and the Ring, a teenage Richard Wagner crafted his one and only symphony. It's shared with you here by the Tokyo Metropolitan Symphony.

0: The Tokyo Metropolitan Symphony with a rarely performed piece by Richard Wagner, his Symphony in C Major.
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Of course, there's an essence of Debussy here in one of his early works, but it becomes something that you probably wouldn't imagine when you think of Debussy. One of his earliest compositions, a work that offers a glimpse into how Debussy, a former piano student, found his musical voice as a composer. Originally composed as four pieces for piano, four hands, this orchestrated version is coming up later this hour. I'm Melanie Renata. I'm so glad you're here. Please, stay with me.

Oh, speaking of piano, I think you'll really like this. A slice of a piano concerto in D minor from Louise Adolphe Lebeau.

Wasn't that pretty? Pianist Katia Cimberti and the Berlin Chamber Symphony, the second movement of LeBeau's Piano Concerto. I'm Melanie Renata. Thank you for being with me this morning. You know, Mozart got real tired of the flute real fast, but a big part of his success came from commissions from a wealthy amateur flutist. So even though he didn't like it, money talks. And honestly, you would never guess that the flute left a bad taste in his mouth, especially when listening to works like this.

flutist Emmanuel Pau and some musically talented friends with a delightfully detested work for the flute. Mozart wasn't a fan of writing for the flute, but gosh, he sure could do a good job. That was his second flute quartet in G major. Morning, I'm Melanie Renata, and I've got a little bouquet of notes for you here. The Pas de Deux from Edward Helsted's Flower Festival in Genzano, performed by the London Symphony.

The Fun and Flashy Flower Festival in Genzano Pas de Deux by Edward Hellstead, Richard Bonning conducting the London Symphony. Melanie Renata, thank you for being here. There is some Ukrainian inspiration that makes its way into a deeply Polish piece by Chopin. It's coming up in just a minute.

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Within Ukrainian folk music, there's a melancholic melody known as a dumka. That musical concept was woven into this fantasy on Polish airs by Chopin. Pianist Jan Leszczycki here with the North German radio Elbphilharmonie.

the North German Radio Elbphilharmonie, and pianist Jan Leszczycki, with a potpourri of Polish themes, a fantasy on Polish airs in A major by Chopin. I'm Melanie Renata, and sounds of a garden in late spring are going to bud and bloom in just a bit.

This petite suite is often considered the least Debussy-esque piece in his entire catalog, but it's got a flavor that kept Debussy fans wanting more. It's an early work from him, just like a garden. It's part of how he grew. Here's the Lyon National Orchestra.

the beautiful and vibrant sounds of Debussy's Petite Suite, June Markle conducting the Lyon National Orchestra.

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You likely know Beethoven for his incredible piano skills, but the violin really was one of his first and most enduring loves. He knew it from the bottom of its button to the tip of its scroll, the viola too. And that deep knowledge and love for strings helped him when he moved to Vienna. He found himself in many collaborative friendships with phenomenal string players, and no one knows for sure exactly why or when or for who he wrote this work for violin and small orchestra, but it's believed to have been written after he moved to Vienna for one of those productive friendships. It's coming up. I'm Melanie Renata. Stay with me. This delicate sound comes from William Grant Still's Lyric Quartet, a collection of three musical portraits. This is The Quiet One. Here's the Oregon String Quartet.

the Oregon String Quartet with a slice of the soft and sweet and lyrical lyric quartet, The Quiet One by William Grant Still. Good morning, my friend. It is 6 past the hour. I'm Melanie Renata. Have you ever thought how cool it would be to have a soundtrack play underneath your everyday life? Like in movies, tense moments have that underlying dramatic music. Those light moments are made even lighter with gentle sounds. Well, I'm grateful you're making your classical part of your morning soundtrack. Here's something gentle for the start of your day.

Grover's Corners from the film Our Town, which portrays ordinary people in a quiet, charming, ordinary town. Music by Aaron Copland. That was the St. Louis Symphony performing, Leonard Slatkin conducting. I'm Melanie Renata with a work here by Beethoven that blossomed from his love for the violin. This is his Romance number 2 in F major, performed for you by violinist Anand-Sophie Mutter and the New York Philharmonic, Kurt Mazur, at the podium.

vibrant, yet still somehow soothing. Violinist Anansufi Mutter and the New York Philharmonic, Beethoven's Second Romance in F Major. I'm Melanie Renata with a happy little guitar solo on the horizon.

Guitarist Christopher Mallett grew up playing pop punk and metal guitar. It was a chance encounter with classical music that changed his creative course. Now he brings you music like that, an Andante in C major from composer Justin Holland. The joyful spirit of that work continues in this, a piece that is totally different, an Irish Rhapsody by the late romantic composer Charles Stanford. His powerful fifth in G minor.

The Ulster Orchestra sharing a powerful joy in a G minor key, Charles Stanford's Fifth Irish Rhapsody. You leave Ireland now for an adventure in Paris. In just a minute, I'm Melanie Renata.

A sparkling selection of works from Jacques Offenbach were turned into a French dance show called Gaîté Parisienne. It's shared with you here by the Boston Symphony.

The Boston Symphony taking you on a 20-minute trip to Paris. Offenbach's Gaieté Parisienne. I'm Melanie Renata. Thanks for being with me this morning. Be good to yourself today, and be good to your neighbor too, okay?

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Springtime takes the cake when it comes to bird watching. Robins, cardinals, woodpeckers, every time you look out your window. Every now and then, a flash of bright blue darts through the trees. The bluebird is one of my favorite birds to admire. You'll meet a cheerful little bluebird this hour. But look out. There's a grumpy old bear not too far behind. I'm Vernon Neal. Let's check out the Composer's Datebook.

This is the Composer's Datebook for May 15th. I'm John Burge. If you Google Verdi and Royal Albert Hall, you'll probably be directed to a very fine Italian restaurant named after the famous Italian opera composer, located in that famous British concert venue. But back in 1875, the combination of Verdi and the Royal Albert Hall meant not a hot meal, but a hot ticket for Londoners. On today's date that year, a chorus of more than 1,000 and an orchestra of 150 assembled at Royal Albert Hall to give the UK premiere of Verdi's Requiem Mass, a brand new sacred work to be conducted by the composer himself. Verdi's Requiem had received its world premiere almost exactly 1 year earlier, May 22, 1874, to be exact, at the Church of San Marco in Milan, a performance also conducted by the composer. Although it was premiered in a church, 3 days later, Verdi brought his Requiem to Milan's La Scala Opera House and cast the lead singers from his latest opera, Aida, as the four vocal soloists. Commentators ever since have noted shared musical similarities of mood, color, and drama in these two works, and even quipped that Verdi's Requiem might just be his greatest opera. Composer's Datebook is produced by APM, American Public Media, in collaboration with the American Composers Forum, reminding you that all music was once new.

Now, you might think of the tango as a dance club only kind of dance. Astor Piazzolla brought the tango to the concert hall in this explosion of style called the Fugata. Tomas Kotik performing alongside the Martingale Ensemble.

Tomas Kotik and the Martingale Ensemble with Astor Piazzolla's Fogata. If you need a reason to be in awe every time you see a bluebird out in the wild, get this. Did you know that its feathers aren't actually blue? Now, I could easily just stop there and think about how trippy that is. But they are also able to imitate hawks, cats, and even human sounds. Okay, they might just be from a different planet. Here's a tribute to the bluebird.

The bluebird. It's magical, not actually blue, and pretty good at keeping beetles out of your garden. You heard Tchaikovsky's Bluebird Pas de Deux, performed by the Scottish National Orchestra. Franz Schmidt's opera Notre Dame isn't as mainstream as it probably should be, but this movement from the opera, Carnival Music, is a favorite. Vasily Sanaisky leads the Malmö Symphony Orchestra.

The Malmö Symphony Orchestra and Vasily Sinaisky with carnival music from Franz Schmidt's Notre Dame. Straight ahead, you'll meet a grumpy old bear.

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Not that you or I would ever be in a position to fight a bear, or at least I hope we won't be in that situation. What is a person supposed to do? There seems to be more not supposed to do's. I mean, you're not supposed to run, you're not supposed to stay still, don't face it, don't turn away, than what to do's, from what I've read and heard. Well, here's a bear that's old and grumpy, but in like a lovable way. Bassoonist Junko Kuro and pianist Mitsutaka Shiraisuke perform The Grumpy Old Bear.

That seems like the kind of bear that all you would need to get it to calm down is a picnic basket. Junho Kudo and Mitsutaka Shiraisuke with Julius Fuchik's The Grumpy Old Bear. Robert Folkman was a protege of Robert Schumann. That's an influence that's clear in his first serenade. Johannes Gertzky leads the German Chamber Academy. Here's Serenade No. 1 from Folkman.

Robert Folkman's Serenade No. 1, performed by the German Chamber Academy. Johann Strauss Jr.'s Artist's Life stands as one of his most elegant masterpieces. This particular waltz, known as Künstlerleben, highlights the sophistication and melodic charm that earned him the title the Waltz King. Franz Bauer Teusel leads the Vienna Volksoper Orchestra.

The Vienna Volksoper Orchestra with Franz Bauer Teufels, and Franz Bauer Teufels with Strauss's Künstlerleben Walzer.

Three dances from Samuel Barber's Souvenirs, performed by the Atlanta Symphony Orchestra. The conductor was Yoel Levy. Joaquin Rodrigo's Fantasy for a Gentleman was written for the legendary Andres Segovia. It's based on the music of a 17th century Spanish master. The Canarillo is the suite's high energy finale, and that's how we'll close the hour.

the Canario from Joaquin Rodrigo's Fantasy for a Gentleman, performed by guitarist Xianji Liu and Spanish Radio and TV Orchestra.

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secrets, drama, daggers. Gioachino Rossini set the stage when he premiered Otello in Naples, 1816. The opera usually features three major tenor roles. Later this hour, you'll hear the orchestral take with the National Philharmonic Orchestra. I'm Vernon Neal. You'll hear the overture from Rossini's Otello. Stephen Sloan leads the Bochum Symphony. In the minuet from Joseph Marx, Sinfonia in Classic Mode.

The Bochum Symphony and Stephen Sloan with Josef Marx's Minuet from the Sinfonia in Classic Mode. Franz Schubert's Marche Militaire is probably the most famous piece of music ever written for four hands at one piano. Now, just looking at the name, you'd probably think this is some sort of orchestral parade, but really, this piece belongs in like an intimate setting in a parlor. The duo of Yara Tal and Andreas Grothausen perform Schubert's Marche Militaire No. 1.

pianists Yara Tal and Andreas Grothosen with Schubert's Marche Militaire No. 1, a piece so famous that even my 2-year-old knows it. Just the other day, I was having a conversation with one of my colleagues about how you don't really hear enough women brass players. Well, this next piece features one of my favorites, Sarah Willis. Here's Rossetti's Concerto for Two Horns with the Bavarian Chamber Philharmonic, alongside Sarah Willis and Klaus Wallendorf.

Sarah Willis and Klaus Wallendorf with Rossetti's Rondo from the Concerto for Two Horns. And straight ahead, you'll head to Norway for a march that captures the beauty of the fjords.

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Now here's the unofficial National March of Norway. Bjarte Engeset leads the Iceland Symphony Orchestra.

the Iceland Symphony, and Bjarte Engeset with the Valdres March from Johannes Hansen. In 1943, Richard Strauss retreated into the workshop of his mind to write for his favorite ensemble, the Woodwinds. This is the opening movement from his first sonatina subtitled From an Invalid's Workshop. The Armonia Ensemble performs at

the Armonia Ensemble with the second movement from Richard Strauss's Sonatina No. 1 from An Invalid's Workshop. Mozart was just 19 years old when he penned his third violin concerto. It's a masterpiece that strikes a balance between, 19-year-old energy and moments of introspection. Bajba Skride is the soloist with the Swedish Chamber Orchestra. Here's the first movement of Mozart's Violin Concerto No. 3.

The National Philharmonic and Ricardo Chailly with Rossini's Overture from Otello. I'll close the hour out for you with a little bit of Sir William Walton. Here's his Capriccio Burlesco, written for the 125th anniversary of the New York Philharmonic. Brian Thompson leads the London Philharmonic.

the London Philharmonic, and Bryden Thompson with William Walton's Capriccio Burlesco. I'm Vernon Neal. Thanks for being here with me this morning. Head to yourclassical.org to hear the latest episode of Rhapsody in Black, featuring composer and music ambassador Tania Leone.

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starting our Friday morning together with music by the most famous son of Johann Sebastian Bach, Carl Philipp Emanuel Bach, who spent 20 years as the music director of the city of Hamburg up in northern Germany. And during that time, in 1773, a music-loving baron came up to him and was like, "Hey, write me some symphonies for strings, but let yourself go entirely without taking into account the difficulties of execution which necessarily must arise as a result." That was the second symphony of that set, and seems Carl Philipp Emanuel Bach wrote some pretty hard string music and let himself go entirely. We heard the Berlin Academy of Ancient Music performing. Good morning, I'm Mike Nelson. 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Douglas Boyd is our soloist with the Chamber Orchestra of Europe.

a bit of a speculative piece of music by Johann Sebastian Bach. The version of that music that made it to us was as the Keyboard Concerto No. 2. But we know that all of Bach's keyboard concertos, he was reusing earlier concertos for another instrument. In this case, we think it could have been an oboe, so that was a stab at what we think was the early version of that piece. Douglas Boyd was our soloist with the Chamber Orchestra of Europe. I'm Mike Nelson, happy you're here, listening to Morning Classical from CAP Radio Classical and Jazz. 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Here is the only string quartet of Fanny Mendelssohn. We'll hear the Erato Quartet Basel.

0: the only string quartet by Fanny Mendelssohn, who showed it to her brother Felix, and Felix was usually pretty supportive of his sister's music, but in this case, Felix didn't really like it, and Fanny was like, I guess I don't know how to write string quartets. But what Felix didn't like was that it just didn't really follow the rules that, like, Haydn and Mozart would have been following. Fanny Mendelssohn was really creating her own path forward there, and it would have been cool to hear other string quartets by her, but this was the only one she wrote. Erato Quartet Basel performing.
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0: Here is a setting of a melody, African-American spiritual melody that Samuel Coleridge Taylor found while getting in touch with his roots. This is called They Will Not Lend Me a Child.

0: Samuel Coleridge Taylor had an English mother. He grew up in Britain, but his father was from Sierra Leone. At a certain point, Samuel Coleridge Taylor was exploring more about his African side and came across these African-American spirituals, and he set five of them for piano trio. This was one of them, called They Will Not Lend Me a Child, and we heard the Neve Trio performing.
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0: Here's some delightful French ballet music. It's from Jacques Offenbach, well known for his operas, and there's always dance parts inside his operas too. This is actually based on a Victor Hugo novel called The Voyage to the Moon. It says The Ballet of the Snowflakes.

Did it sound like snowflakes dancing around? Because that's what would have been happening on stage. We take a dance break in the middle of the opera, The Voyage to the Moon. That was the Ballet of the Snowflakes, all by Jacques Offenbach, and we heard the Philharmonia Orchestra. Good morning, happy Friday. Already made it halfway through May. I'm Mike Nelson, and welcome to Morning Classical here on CAP Radio Classical and Jazz. The ever-amazing, ever-happy, ever-charming Mozart Clarinet Concerto is next. 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Tickets and information at rivercitychorale.org/tickets. 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Here is Sabina Meyer playing a basset clarinet, which just has a few extra low notes. It was what Mozart himself was writing for on this clarinet concerto. Sabina Meyer joined by the Staatskapelle Dresden.

0: Mozart's amazing, sparkling, and only clarinet concerto, played by Sabina Meyer on basset clarinet, which doesn't really exist anymore, but back in Mozart's time, it was basically like a normal clarinet with a few extra low notes. Sabina Meyer joined by the Staatskapelle Dresden. Got more clarinet music for you on SymphonyCast this weekend.
1: 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Also, a favorite from Dvorak, his Symphony No. 7. I'm Steve Seal. That's next time on APM's SymphonyCast.
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0: Two different takes on what a song without words can be. We start with Felix Mendelssohn.

Eliza, she has a curse. She can't speak. But she still has things to say, so it just, it's for wordless soprano. That's the Eliza aria by Elena Katz-Chernin. Jane Sheldon, our soprano with the Tasmanian Symphony Orchestra. I'm Mike Nelson. This is Morning Classical on CAP Radio Classical and Jazz, 88.9 in Sacramento. 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Sometimes you just gotta play the hits. This is All of Summer from the Four Seasons of Vivaldi.

Two different ideas of a song without words. First from Felix Mendelssohn, who wrote a bunch of these, which are really just singable melodies, but not for voice. That one was his Spring Song, played by Andras Schiff. After that, a different sort of song without words, but with singing. Because in the story of Wild Swans, this ballet, based on a Hans Christian Andersen fairy tale, the main character

featuring Summer Thunderstorms. That was Summer from the Four Seasons of Antonio Vivaldi. Christina Day Martinson was our soloist with Boston Baroque. Another very well-known violin concerto is our midday masterpiece today.

0: just so popular, so fun, so well known these days. But did you know it premiered in 1806 and then languished for decades, unperformed, unknown, until way after Beethoven's death? Not until 1844, Felix Mendelssohn actually conducted a concert of its revival 17 years after Beethoven's death. And of course, now it's our midday masterpiece, the whole Beethoven Violin Concerto with violinist Janine Janssen, waiting for you at 2 p.m. right here on CAP Radio.
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0: An amazing piece of music by Dvorak that you can genuinely say it's the best version of this kind of piece, except for maybe Mozart, which is a heck of a list to be part of. That's in 15 minutes. First, the Hungarian Fantasy of Franz Liszt with Barry Douglas on piano and the London Symphony Orchestra.

Franz Liszt was Hungarian, and he channeled his heritage into some of his most popular pieces of all, not just in our time, but back in his time, too. He wrote 19 Hungarian rhapsodies for solo piano, and they were so popular that he had to turn some of them into fully orchestra pieces. And then there's this, his Hungarian Fantasy, for piano and orchestra. Barry Douglas on piano with the London Symphony Orchestra. Hope your Friday's off to an awesome start. I'm Mike Nelson, and welcome to Morning Classical here on CAP Radio Classical and Jazz, 88.9 in Sacramento, and everywhere on capradio.org. Truly one of the best pieces of music ever written, and certainly at the very, very, very top shelf of pieces for winds. Here is the Serenade for Winds by Antonín Dvořák. We'll hear the Oslo Wind Soloists.

Some of the best music ever written for a group of wind players is by Mozart, who was just probably writing background music for some high society Viennese function. 100 years later, Dvorak was at a concert of some of this Mozart wind music and was so inspired that in the course of, I think, just a couple weeks, put together this, which immediately is also some of the best music for winds ever written. That was Dvorak's Serenade for Winds, Oslo Wind Soloists performing. We're down in South America for our next two selections here on Morning Classical from CAP Radio Classical and Jazz. 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First, from Astor Piazzolla, we've got Spring in Buenos Aires, played on solo guitar. After that, Corta Jaca by Chiquinha Gonzaga of Brazil.

0: from the early 1900s down in Brazil. That was called Corta Jaca by Chiquinha Gonzaga. Her music played by Esther Abrami on violin, plus a little string quintet she put together. Before that, David Tannenbaum on guitar with Spring in Buenos Aires by Astor Piazzolla.
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0: 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This is Vienna Blood by Johann Strauss Jr.

0: Johann Strauss Jr., his waltz called the Vienna Blood, played by the Vienna State Opera Orchestra. A lot of not quite Mozart on this weekend's Connections.
1: There was the Swedish Mozart, the Spanish Mozart, and the French Mozart, the South American Mozart, the Black Mozart, and two men known as the English Mozart, not to mention the real Mozart's son, promoted as the second Mozart. I'm Stephen Pythman. 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
0: Hans Gall was a Jewish-Austrian composer, born in 1890 and having to flee Austria in 1938 when the Nazis took over. He ended up in the United Kingdom, where he wrote a couple symphonies after his time there, where he found a very interesting compositional voice. Kind of late German Romantic, that's where he was coming from, that was his training, but also really of the trauma of someone had to flee their homeland because of who they were. Here is, written just shortly after World War II, the Symphony No. 3 of Hans Gall. We'll hear the Orchestra of the Swan.

from Jewish-Austrian composer Hans Gall, who eventually had to flee Austria when the Nazis took over and ended up in the United Kingdom. He wrote this symphony shortly after World War II. That was his Symphony No. 3, Hans Gall's music played by the Orchestra of the Swan. We're off to Baroque Italy next here on Morning Classical from CAP Radio Classical and Jazz. 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This is not just the 10th Concerto Grosso of Francesco Geminiani, but just of this set. He wrote a whole bunch of them. This one actually based on a solo sonata by Arcangelo Corelli that then Francesco Geminiani worked into a whole thing. Here's his Opus 7, No. 10, played by the Academy of Ancient Music.

0: The 10th Concerto Grosso just from the Opus 7 set of Francesco Geminiani. Yeah, other sets of even more of these things. Academy of Ancient Music performing. Got some great Baroque music waiting for you this weekend on Sunday Baroque.
1: There are so many interesting and obscure holidays. Did you know that May 16th is the annual celebration of Love a Tree Day? Even better, would you believe that there's a famous Baroque era aria by George Frederick Handel that is a love song to a tree? Ombra Mai Fu is from Handel's opera Xerxes, and it is one of the highlights on Sunday Baroque this weekend.
0: Join Suzanne Bona for 4 hours of amazing Baroque music this Sunday and every Sunday from 7 to 11, right here on Camp Radio. Up next, a very late work of Johannes Brahms, very introspective. Here is his Opus 17, No. 1 Intermezzo, played by Orly Shaham.

0: from pretty late in Brahms's life. Actually, at this point, he had already officially retired from composing, but he didn't really stop writing music. That was the first intermezzo from his Opus 117 set, and we heard Orly Shaham on piano.
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0: Great guitar music waiting for you today on Jennifer Reason's local artist feature, Peppino D'Agostino, waiting for you at noon and 6. Here's a Swedish piece of music called Play of the Elves by Franz Berwald, played by the Royal Philharmonic Orchestra.

0: from 1800s Swedish composer Franz Berwald. That was his Play of the Elves, played by the Royal Philharmonic Orchestra. Beethoven's only violin concerto. You love it, you know it, and you're going to hear the whole thing as our midday masterpiece here on Camp Radio at 2 p.m. We get support from Rarity Jewelers at 10th and R in Sacramento, offering gifts for giving and for keeping, featuring artisan-made fine jewelry by Carol Koblick, Custom Designs, and Gregory Kondos, limited edition prints, and more. 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I'm Mike Nelson. That will do it for me. Jennifer Reason is next. I hope you enjoy and have a great rest of your day and weekend.
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sunny Italy cheers up anybody. Tchaikovsky was in desperate need of having his spirits raised, just in a dark place in life in general, and struggling with depression, the kind that doesn't let you come out of your bedroom. But he couldn't resist Carnival in Rome. And now we have a piece about it all of these years later. Vladimir Ashkenazy leading the Royal Philharmonic Orchestra. Well, good morning and happy Friday to you. I'm Jennifer Reason, your midday host. We've got Mozart in 5 minutes. 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This music inspired by Brahms Intermezzo No. 2. It's called Heart's Song by Frederick Hand.

0: Brahms' Intermezzo No. 2 is a gorgeous solo work for piano, and many people have whispered over the centuries that it was a secret love letter to Clara Schumann. That intermezzo inspired this work, Heart's Song, by Frederick Hand. He was also performing on classical guitar.
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0: Peppino bringing us some Vivaldi and some Bach, as well as some of his own compositions. I'm Jennifer Reason. 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Mitsuko Uchida at the keyboard now, joining the English Chamber Orchestra for Mozart's Piano Concerto No. 22.

0: Piano Concerto No. 22 from Mozart. Mitsuko Uchida was your soloist, joining Jeffrey Tate and the English Chamber Orchestra. Well, speaking of concertos, we've got two of those next hour, one from the Italian Baroque and one for harp from the late 18th century. Stay tuned.
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0: From Arcangelo Corelli, here's Concerto Grosso No. 1.

0: music from 1714, part of a very famous collection of Baroque music by Corelli. It's Concerto Grosso No. 1 in D major. That's a local performance as well. Nicholas McKeegan leading the world-class Philharmonic Baroque Orchestra right out of San Francisco.
1: Hi there. I'm acoustic guitarist and composer Peppino D'Agostino. Tune into my local artist feature this Friday at noon and 6 p.m., and thanks for listening to Cap Radio Classical and Jazz.
0: Peppino will interpret some Baroque music. We've got Bach, among others, and we'll hear some of his wonderful compositions as well. We're going to stay in the realm of strings here with a harp concerto, this by Jan Dusek, who was born in 1760. Roberto Alessandrini as your soloist.

0: Czech composer Jan Dušek of the late 18th century left us this harp concerto in E-flat major. Really helps if you're married to a very famous harpist. Sofia Kory was his harpist wife. Thanks to her, I think we have this piece today. Roberta Alessandrini was your soloist with Vittorio Parisi and Mantova Orchestra here on Cap Radio Classical and Jazz. It's Friday, so we've got a series of dances coming up for you next. I'm Jennifer Raisin. This is Cap Radio Classical and Jazz. 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
0: This next work for cello and orchestra by Anna Klein is based on poetry by Rumi, the very famous poem, Dance. Here's the first movement.

0: British composer Anna Klein wrote that quasi-concerto for the soloist you heard on that recording, Inbal Segev. Anna's a cellist in her own right, so she really knows how to make that instrument sing. The inspiration for that work was a poem by Rumi coming from the 13th century, each stanza beginning with the word dance. Dance when you're broken open. Dance if you've torn the bandage off. Dance in the middle of the fighting. Dance in your blood. Dance when you're perfectly free. Each movement, a different line of the poem. We enjoyed the first, dance when you're broken open. Maren Alsop and the London Philharmonic Orchestra joining Inbal Segev. Well, speaking of dancing, why don't we stay on the dance train with a handful of waltzes for you next? Happy Friday, after all.
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0: Well, this first waltz comes from 19th century Venezuela. Here's Gabriela Montero.

two waltzes for you from two very different composers residing in two very different parts of the globe. Chopin's famous Minute Waltz there with John Kimura Parker. Prior to that, we heard a little waltz from Teresa Carreño, born in Venezuela in 1853, so just a couple of years after Chopin died. That little waltz is called Mi Teresita, which is actually the name of Teresa's daughter. And she turned that into her own frequent encore piece, given that she was a great pianist, in addition to being a great composer. I'm Jennifer Reason. We are just a handful of minutes away from this week's local artist feature, a wonderful classical guitarist who moved right here to our area straight from Italy. It's Peppino D'Agostino. Stay tuned for that. We'll have an overture from Rossini now. Here's Neville Marriner and Academy of St. Martin in the Fields.

0: The overture to Rossini's La Cenerentola, it's his telling of the story of Cinderella, or subtitled Goodness Triumphant. Neville Mariner, conducting Academy of St. Martin in the Fields. Well, speaking of Italian things, our local artist feature beginning next at noon has come to us from Italy. He lives here in this area now, but born there. And he still has a wonderful Italian accent, as you're about to hear. But he's also a wonderful acoustic guitarist and composer, has toured over 30 countries, has shared the stage with all the great acoustic guitarists of this generation. He even composed the soundtrack for our very own Monterey Bay Aquarium. Stay tuned. You won't want to miss his Baroque guitar playing, and you won't want to miss his own compositions as well. That begins shortly.
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0: Welcome to this week's local artist feature here on CAP Radio Classical and Jazz. I'm Jennifer Raisin, your host. This week, I've got a beautiful artist and human being, Peppino D'Agostino. He comes to us from Italy, so I asked him to start there. At the beginning,
3: I was born in Sicily, in Messina, the town of Messina. And when I was 10, my family moved to Torino, which is in Piedmont, in northern Italy. Both parents were teachers, and so they moved to the north, you know, for professional reasons. You know, it was easy to find a job there. So I grew up in Torino. And I remember when I was, between 10 and 11, my cousin showed me the first few chords. And I remember that those chords were basically chords to accompany Italian songs that I was listening in the radio. And then what happened is that I realized that a guitar could be played not just by strumming chords, but you can actually use your fingers to create polyphonic work and play arpeggios. And so I realized that there was a lot more that I could do on the guitar, and I started, you know, listening to various styles of music. Of course, I started playing the Beatles and some Carlos Santana. I played the electric guitar. And then I discovered, you know, the acoustic guitar after listening to a Leo Kottke record that made a long-lasting impression on me. And then, you know, after that, I started composing. And so, you know, it's been a long journey and wonderful journey. You know, my Sicilian heritage continued to impact my music making. I should say the Italian heritage. You know, Italy is really well known for operas and beautiful melodies and Neapolitan melodies, and also the wonderful movie soundtrack by Ennio Morricone and other composer Nino Rota. My music is very melodic. In that sense, you know, is really Italian. So I think that's, you know, the main thing I like to say about my early years as a guitarist.
0: Well, speaking of Italy, our first performance from Peppino today will be an Italian-born composer, the very famous Vivaldi. Here is Peppino joined by the great guitarist David Tenenbaum.

0: You're listening to this week's local artist feature here on Cap Radio Classical and Jazz. I'm Jennifer Reason, your host. Well, today's featured artist is classical guitarist Peppino D'Agostino. That was Peppino performing with David Tannenbaum, another great guitarist, the Concerto in D Major by Antonio Vivaldi. They recorded this on their album Classic Steel. David carries the principal melodic line while Peppino's acoustic guitar provides the continuo. So their goal is creating a dialogue between classical and contemporary guitar voices. Well, I asked Peppino, there's so many wonderful performance moments when you have a career on stage, and I wondered, what were a few of his favorites?
1: You know, I have a lot of favorite and most meaningful musical moments in my career, you know, so many, but I remember one of them was actually when I played in Torino with one of my guitar heroes, Leo Katki. I remember going on a stage. We were actually playing in a stadium. This was like in the early 90s, and all my family was there, and my friends, and so I could not believe that I was just there playing with Leo. We played a couple of tunes together. He invited me as a special guest. I think that's something that I will never forget. And, you know, after that, you know, we became friends. So that was one of the most magical moments. Another one is when I played at Grace Cathedral in San Francisco with classical guitarist and chair of classical guitar at the Conservatory of Music, Mr. David Tannenbaum. That was a beautiful moment. And another one that I should mention is when I went on tour with Eric Johnson, the legendary electric guitarist, but also, you know, acoustic guitarist. Yeah, those are the moments that comes to mind for sure.
0: Speaking of David Tannenbaum, here are David and Peppino performing the Sinfonia from Bach's Cantata No. 29.

0: You're listening to this week's local artist feature here on Cap Radio Classical and Jazz. I'm Jennifer Reason, your host. That was the Sinfonia from Bach's Cantata No. 29, recorded as a duet with guitar master David Tannenbaum, joined, of course, by your local artist feature, Peppino D'Agostino. That's from their album Classic Steel. This recording, Peppino says, an homage to the monumental genius of Johann Sebastian Bach. Well, we know that music is so powerful. I asked Peppino, what does music mean to him?
1: One of the things that I love the most about my profession is that it gives me an opportunity to travel. I perform all over the world, and I see the impact of music on people. I think music is such a healing force that helps people going through difficult times in their lives. And as a musician, I'm very proud to bring music to people. I see the effects on people. I play also, besides playing in theaters and clubs and festivals, I also played in a hospital and jails, for inmates. And I played for people that were dying. And I can see how much music helps people and helps me as a human being. I think is a tremendous positive force in this world that sometimes can be so bleak, So I'm very proud and happy to be a musician. Absolutely.

0: Papino is also a wonderful composer. This is a work he co-wrote with Alfredo Morabito called Venus Over Venice, born, he says, of a truly unforgettable moment while performing aboard a seaborne cruise line. They entered a Venetian lagoon just as the planet Venus appeared in the sky. Imagine a magical arrival into one of the most beautiful cities in the world. And that is the source of inspiration for that work, Venus Over Venice. Well, as you heard, Papino has toured the world over 30 countries. So I asked him what drew him here to our area. Why call Northern California home?
1: Yeah, I've been living in the Bay Area for many years. I think this is one of the most beautiful areas in the world. And I've been around, so I chose this place to call home because it's wonderful. And also, you know, there's so many incredible musicians living here. So it's just a joy to be here and come back after a long tour somewhere in the world and come back here in the Bay Area. Also, you know, I want to just say thank you to Jennifer Reason and Cap Radio for having me. So thank you for listening to Cap Radio Classical and Jazz.
0: And a huge thanks to Papino for joining me on air today. I'm Jennifer Reason. You've got two chances to see Papino live. Saturday, tomorrow, the 16th, he's in Santa Cruz at a wonderful venue, the Meter Street Barn. The barn concert's very intimate, very lovely. Monday, June 1st, you can see him at the Benicia Clock Tower. And if you go on his website, papinodeagostino.com, you can follow his career, check out myriad recordings he's got on there as well. As we conclude this week's local artist feature, we will enjoy one more such composition from Papino. This is a wonderful work he wrote called High Plains Guitarra, inspired by the music of Ennio Morricone. Huge thanks again to Papino for joining me. This concludes this week's local artist feature. Be sure you tune in next week for the next amazing member of your community. And as always, thank you for listening.

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The wonderful and lovely familiar melodies from Tchaikovsky's Sleeping Beauty, all in a suite for orchestra. 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We've got Ukrainian pianist and a cellist with the music of Cecile Chaminade in just under 10 minutes. First, here's a selection from Samuel Coleridge Taylor's Clarinet Quintet.

0: Samuel Coleridge Taylor, 19th century British composer, wrote that when he was just 20 years old. It was his first foray into the realm of chamber music. Some of his finest work got rave reviews at the premiere. This would have been in 1895. That's the second movement of the clarinet quintet. Anthony McGill joining the Catalyst Quartet here on Cap Radio Classical and Jazz.
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0: Airing at 10 a.m. this Saturday right here on Cap Radio. I'm Jennifer Reason, your midday host. Two piano selections for you now, one solo piano, one for piano and orchestra.

0: two wonderful selections for you involving the piano in some way. That was the second movement, the wildly fast Vivacissimo movement from Piano Concerto No. 1 by Wilhelm Stanhammar. Seta Tanyel was your soloist, with Andrew Manzi leading the Helsingborg Symphony Orchestra. Before that, by far the best-selling work by Cécile Chaminade, her Scarf Dance. 5 million copies of that have sold to professionals and students alike. Ukrainian pianist Anna Shelist included that on her album Dona Voce Volume 3 from 2024. I'm Jennifer Reason. Lovely to be with you. We've got one more hour together. We're going all the way from Handel to Philip Glass. 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

Martin Perlman and the Boston Baroque with Concerto Grosso No. 7 from the set of 12 Grand Concerti Grossi by Handel. 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Beethoven's only violin concerto premiered in 1806, but then it languished for decades until Felix Mendelssohn conducted it in 1844, 17 years after Beethoven's death. This performance of Beethoven's violin concerto with Dutch violinist Janine Jansen is today's Midday Masterpiece at 2 p.m. with Victor Forman. I'm Jennifer Reason. Speaking of concertos, Philip Glass and his piano concerto No. 3 is 25 minutes away. First, here's the English concert with Symphony No. 45 by Haydn.

Music has always been a source of effective protest, shall we say. Haydn's Symphony No. 45 was exactly that. He and his whole orchestra were forced to stay at the estate of the prince. He kept them there. They weren't to see their families, and he had promised that they could come home eventually, have a little vacation, but he kept pushing the date out months and months and months. Finally, they'd had enough, so Haydn composed his Farewell Symphony. And at the performance for the prince, he had all the orchestra members, one by one, snuff out their candles and leave the stage until only the first violinist was left. The prince got the hint and let the orchestra go home and have a break, finally. Trevor Benick leading the English concert. I'm Jennifer Reason. We've still got Philip Glass and Weber this hour. 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Well, I think as a pianist, if Philip Glass himself writes you a concerto, you've made it. This one for Simone Dinnerstein, she's performing. I hope you enjoy.

0: pianist Simone Dinerstein with a concerto by Philip Glass that he composed for her. Can you imagine? She's joined by the ensemble A Far Cry there for the first movement of what is now Philip Glass's Piano Concerto No. 3.
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0: I'm Jennifer Reason. We've got time for one more together. Here's an overture from Weber.

0: Naming Yerevi and the Philharmonia Orchestra with the overture to Weber's Euryanthe. I'm Jennifer Reason. That does it for me. If you missed the local artist feature, don't worry. You can enjoy the beautiful acoustic guitar playing of Peppino D'Agostino at 6 p.m. And you can always check out the web for this local artist feature as well as archived local artist features beginning on Monday. 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Victor Forman in now with your midday masterpiece, Beethoven's one and only violin concerto. Have a great weekend.
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That was Beethoven's only violin concerto. It premiered in 1806, but then it languished for decades until Felix Mendelssohn conducted it in London in 1844, and that was 17 years after Beethoven's death. And the concerto then became a standard in the violin concerto repertory. And that featured Dutch violinist Jenny Janssen with the Bremen German Chamber Philharmonic, conducted by Paavo Järvi, for today's 2 p.m. Midday Masterpiece from Cap Radio in Sacramento. Monday's Midday Masterpiece will be the Piano Quintet by Italian-German composer Ermanno Wolf-Ferrari. Well, good afternoon. I'm Victor Forman. Happy Friday. I've got Jean Sibelius in just a moment, plus some old traditional Irish tunes. So Jean Sibelius wrote a suite of four movements called Lemminkainen, and that word being the name of a god of magic. Well, that suite contains this next movement, the Swan of Tuonela, with Tuonela being the underworld equivalent of Hades in Finnish mythology. AGOA conducts the Minnesota Orchestra.

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1: I'm Victor Forman. 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And at 6 o'clock, I'll have a repeat of Jennifer Reason's local artist profile of guitarist Pepino D'Agostino. And tonight at 7, Avery Jeffrey has an evening of excellence in jazz until midnight. 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Next, Ensemble Galilee perform three traditional Irish tunes by Turlough O'Carolan, born in the year 1670.

AGOA conducted the Minnesota Orchestra in The Swan of Tuonela by John Sibelius here on listener-supported CAP Radio Classical and Jazz, 88.9 in Sacramento, 91.7 Modesto,

0: Ensemble Galilee performed three traditional Irish tunes by Turla O'Carolan. Born in 1670 and highly regarded as a composer of songs and improvised verse. Now, he died in 1738, but about 220 of his songs survive in both words and music.
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0: I'm Victor Forman. I've got a Baroque era concerto grosso next. You're on CAP Radio, Classical and Jazz. 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This is the Concerto Grosso No. 10 by Arcangelo Corelli, performed by the London, England-based period instrument ensemble, the English Concert.

0: The Period Instrument Ensemble, the English Concert, performed that Concerto Grosso No. 10 by Arcangelo Corelli, here on your Afternoon Classical from Cap Radio in Sacramento. I'm Victor Forman, a work for horn and orchestra next, followed by an all-American work for this Friday afternoon, George Gershwin's Rhapsody in Blue. That's in about 12 minutes.
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0: We get support from California CASA, a nonprofit working to ensure that youth in the foster care system have a voice and the services they need to thrive. A court-appointed special advocate, or CASA, supports the child's interests in the courtroom and beyond. CaliforniaCASA.org. Next, John Elliott Gardner conducts the Vienna Philharmonic Orchestra with horn soloist Ronald Janositz in this Larghetto for Horn and Orchestra by Emmanuel Chabrier.

A Larghetto for Horn and Orchestra by Emmanuel Chabrier, with horn soloist Ronald Janicic and John Elliott Gardner conducted the Vienna Philharmonic Orchestra here on CAP Radio in Sacramento. CAP Radio Classical and Jazz is made possible by the generosity of Visionary Circle donor Dr. Dean Keith Simonton and our members, who encourage you to join them in supporting the future of community-funded public radio. I'm Victor Forman. One of the iconic American compositions is next. We get support from In Concert Sierra, presenting the Sierra Master Chorale and Orchestra, performing works of Mozart, Vivaldi, Fauré, and a new work, Illuminare, by Elaine Hagenberg, on Sunday, May 17th and Tuesday, May 19th in Grass Valley, inconcertsierra.org. Paul Whiteman wanted George Gershwin to write a piece of music for his jazz band, and the famous Rhapsody in Blue was the result. And the pianist and arranger for Whiteman's band, Ferde Groffet, orchestrated Gershwin's composition into the fuller work, the fuller version that we know today. Well, here is the Rhapsody in Blue with Hugh Wolf conducting the BBC Symphony Orchestra and Jean-Yves Thibaudet at the piano.

0: one of the great American compositions, George Gershwin's Rhapsody in Blue. That was Jean-Yves Thibaudet at the piano, and Hugh Wolf conducted the BBC Symphony Orchestra here on Cap Radio Classical and Jazz on KXPR. I'm Victor Forman. Orchestral Johannes Brahms is next, followed by a Mozart flute concerto in about 20 minutes.
1: Hi there. I'm acoustic guitarist and composer Peppino D'Agostino. 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
0: So if you missed hearing that today at noon, catch it again tonight at 6. And then at 7 o'clock, Avery Jeffrey has an evening of excellence in jazz until midnight. In this next work, Johannes Brahms takes a theme, puts it through 8 variations, and then offers a finale. This is his St. Anthony Variations, based on the same St. Anthony chorale that Haydn also used in one of his works. Ricardo Chailly conducts the Leipzig Gewandhaus Orchestra.

0: The St. Anthony Variations by Johannes Brahms, formerly known as the Variations on a Theme by Haydn, except it's been found that Haydn actually did not write the theme. He also borrowed it. That was Ricardo Chailly conducting the Leipzig Gewandhaus Orchestra here on your afternoon classical from CAP Radio in Sacramento.
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0: I'm Victor Forman. I've got a flute concerto by Mozart next, followed by a keyboard concerto by Bach. 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Mozart was commissioned to write 5 works for the flute, 2 quartets and 3 concertos, but he only ever completed 2 of the concertos, and here's the first of those, with Claudio Abbado conducting the Berlin Philharmonic and flutist Emmanuel Paud.

0: The Flute Concerto No. 1 by Mozart, one of two works he ever completed from a commission for five works for the flute. That was Claudio Abbado conducting the Berlin Philharmonic with flutist Emmanuel Paoud, here on your Afternoon Classical from CAP Radio in Sacramento. I'm Victor Forman, Johann Sebastian Bach for Solo Keyboard, next.
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0: I'm Victor Forman. A composer looks to mythology for inspiration in the next work. And at 6 o'clock, I'll have a repeat of Jennifer Reason's local artist profile of guitarist Peppino D'Agostino. We get support from Cal Privacy, the agency behind DROP, the state of California's new delete, request, and opt-out platform. It is designed to give Californians more control over their personal information. More information at privacy.ca.gov. Here is a symphonic poem by French composer Camille Saint-Saëns based on the Greek myth of the sun god's son taking his dad's chariot out for a joyride across the sky and losing control of it. This is the symphonic poem Phaeton. Nemi Järvi conducts the Royal Scottish National Orchestra.

0: Inspired by a story in Greek mythology, that was the symphonic poem Phaeton by French composer Camille Saint-Saëns. Naomi Irvie conducted the Royal Scottish National Orchestra here on Cap Radio Classical and Jazz, 88.9 in Sacramento. I'm Victor Forman. Next, it's off to Paris for carnival celebrations.
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0: And Avery is also here tonight from 7 until midnight. So here's some fun music, Carnival in Paris, by Norwegian composer Johan Svensson. 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